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0: That's the new one from Kay Flay, and she's also going to be joining us at One Weekend Only.
1: Yes, very, very exciting. This is going to be like the fattest bill for One Weekend Only that we've ever had. Really, really fantastic. If you haven't entered your name, you got to do that up at xn89.ca because we're calling out names Tuesday morning. It starts. It's getting crazy.
0: Going to be crazy. The lineup is, if you don't know, so Friday, Sad the Whale, Kay Flay and Fionn. Saturday, we got the Darcy's, Boy Golden and Hollerado. And we're also going to be bringing a local band as well. You register up at x929.ca so you can come to this exclusive weekend in Banff with us where we pay for the hotels.
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0: 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On September 17th, the biggest rock band in the world, Foo Fighters, take over Commonwealth Stadium in Edmonton, along with Queens of the Stone Age, and you're gonna wanna be there. 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It's going to be an ever-long time before a concert like this ever happens again. Foo Fighters, Queens, Edmonton, Commonwealth Stadium, September 17th. 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Be caller number 9, and it'll be you and the Foos. 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
18: Hey, it's Sam from X Middays. Wrapping up my week on the Alt 6 at 6, I have been bringing you tracks that have been needle drops in the Tom Holland Spider-Man movies, which surprisingly have a lot of alt songs in them. I never really expected that out of a Spider-Man movie, but I do appreciate it as an alt music fan. And the last one comes from Spider-Man Homecoming. Here's the Ramones, number two on the Alt 6 at 6.

0: number one on your alt 6 at 6. It's Mariah and Ty. Pokemon fans are going to be excited because they're doing Pokemon beauty. Utensils? What do you call them?
1: Tools would be like, what are you talking, like makeup brushes?
0: They have like soap, they have bubble baths.
1: Oh, products, beauty products.
0: Beauty products, okay. So they have like a Ditto soap, which is kind of cool.
1: That is cool.
0: And then they're doing a Pokemon Pikachu bubble bath, but I don't think you should mix electricity and water. So.
1: Wow. Well, Ty, you know what's on your Christmas list now? Maybe Santa will bring you some of these items.
0: I'm not a big Pokemon guy, but
1: what?
0: Sure, I'd love to wear the perfume and have someone be like, you smell amazing. And I'm like, yeah, it's Pikachu.
1: Okay.
0: It's good.
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1: What an amazing show.
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1: I have, yeah.
2: 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Someone in their car right now is furious. 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

0: forget what to do. And I was like, nah, it's
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0: You forgot
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0: That was when I was in randomly doing breaks with you guys, I feel like. And now I feel it's better. It's better.
1: Okay. Well, we got a new podcast that you can find out about your maternity leave through that one.
0: Yeah. And also Ty's crazy last and final improv stint that
1: he
0: did.
1: 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I'm retiring.
0: That's right.
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0: Happy Friday, everybody. It's Sean. I hope you guys are having yourselves a good one. I won't lie to you. I have a little bit of concern on my soul today. I was in my yard this morning. I had a semi-shaped V of Canadian geese fly overhead, honking as loud as they possibly could. Something that I only see when they start getting the hell out of here because winter's on the way. And it feels too early for me to be seeing that. I don't need that. I don't need that reminder. Okay, it's September. Where the hell do they think they're going?
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0: I was doing a little bit of close examination this morning of our new $20 bill that we're getting in 2027 with King Charles on it. I don't like it. Upon more review, I like it even less. Outside of like Prince Charles just kind of looking like a bad version of Dracula on the front of it, it's just a weird design. Just, you know what? They're putting out the money with Terry Fox on it. Just put Terry Fox on all the money. I want Terry Fox on every piece of currency that we have in this country. Okay, problem solved. Can we stop putting creepy royals on everything?
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0: I've been seeing more and more posts from different communities around the country. People posting showing that spirit of Halloween's are starting to open up. That just doesn't feel right. That's one thing I'll never get used to. You know what I mean? Is how early some of the holiday stuff starts to hit the shelves now. It's so much earlier than when I was a kid. Like, it's September 4th today, and there's Halloween stuff out already. I'm still wearing shorts. I don't even want to be thinking about trick-or-treating right now.
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robots and AI can't really hear music, so why are they recommending it to you? At X, we think that's a total waste of your time. Instead, we've got the Alt 6 at 6. Weekday afternoons at 6, X counts down 6 of the biggest alt tracks in Calgary. Songs real people are actually listening to. Need new music? Here it is. 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And at number 2, we drop the exclusive track.

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0: I had an exchange yesterday that feels like the definition of peak friendship to me. It was my buddy Garrett's birthday. Shout out, Gert. But me and him, essentially now in our relationship, we're both the same age. But when we send each other happy birthday messages, it's always happy birthday followed by some sort of insult. So it's like, happy birthday, you old fart. Because, you know, that's what friendship's all about. It's all about that balance, right? It's like you're letting somebody know that you love them, but also you got to make fun of them.
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0: Happy Friday, everybody. You guys got anything planned for the old long weekend? My goal for this long weekend is to do absolutely nothing, which means that I have probably already agreed to some sort of social plans that I've definitely forgotten about, that I probably agreed to like 2 weeks ago and is probably on the calendar upstairs in the kitchen, but I haven't read it and I'm going to be annoyed because that's what happens basically every weekend.
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0: You know, I've come to realize something about myself, and that is, I think, one of the more common misconceptions around me, if you're somebody who's been out with me socially, maybe out to eat or anything, is that I'm generous because I tip a lot when I go out to eat. But I'm not. I'm just bad at math. So I just put a set amount of money down on the table no matter what. Doesn't matter how much my food or my order was, I'm tipping the same amount every time. Because God forbid I come across a fraction that I have to try to do in my head. I got a 52 in grade 10 math. This is beyond my pay grade.
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0: Quite often on the internet, I'll see videos, podcasts, whatever, and the whole premise of it is to give hot takes. There's specifically that one with the dude on the subway I see all the time. And I was thinking about, you know, if I was on that show, what would my hot take be? And I'm not sure how hot this is, but I think mine would be that shower beers are maybe the most overrated thing of all time. That would be my hot take. If you were going to go on a show like that, what would it be for you? Let me know over on the text line.
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0: Catch the Foo Fighters at Commonwealth Stadium in Edmonton on September 17th. 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And don't forget, One Weekend Only returns to Banff on November 13th and 14th as we celebrate 20 years of X92.9. 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

0: So I saw that Prime Canada, like Amazon Prime Canada, put out the list of games NHL games are going to have in Canada that they're going to be streaming. Wasn't streaming supposed to make things easier? Now it's just annoying. Like, I can't even channel surf because I'm forced to watch some stupid game on the stupid streaming service. It's like, you know, maybe during the commercial breaks, I don't want to listen to these commentators talk about a dump and chase. Maybe I want to have the ability to flip over to TLC and watch Dr. Pimple Popper.
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0: Happy Friday, everybody. It's Sean. I hope you guys are having yourselves a good one. I'm into now the part of pregnancy where I need to be ready to go to the hospital at any moment. If my wife lets me know, if she hollers at me, Sean, we got to get boogieing. It's funny, we've actually been doing like dry runs and seeing how fast we can get out of the house. We got it down to like 2 minutes and out the door. I even have my shoes already pre-tied at the front door, ready to go when I'm going to need to storm the hospital on B-Day.
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0: I had to go through finger hell last night, aka changing the batteries on not one, but two key fobs. Who designed those things? Are so insanely designed, it's like I gotta take a butter knife to them to open them. Having to open those damn things feels like something that would be in one of the seven layers of hell.
1: Sean McEwen.

0: I read today about cops down in the States over in Washington that had to report to a suspected home intruder. They went into the house. It was actually just a wild bobcat that had made its way into the home. That'd be frightening. I don't know what would be better, a burglar or a wild animal. Honestly, probably a burglar. I got a question. If anybody out there works in law enforcement or anything where you get called to emergency, did you ever have anything like that happen to you? Because I don't know what I would do. Because if I opened a door and saw a wild cat, even if it was just like somebody's neighborhood outdoor cat, not where it was supposed to be, I'd be concerned.
1: Sean McEwen
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0: just in case you guys were wondering, it's 112 days until Christmas. 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Honestly, now that I'm having a kid, Christmas is going to start becoming a much more expensive holiday for me. 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

0: Happy Friday, everybody. It's Sean. Have you ever had somebody try to insult you, but insulted you in such a weirdly specific way that you weren't offended, you were just kind of confused? I was talking to some buddies about this the other day. I just remember one time when I was living in Yellowknife, I was walking back from covering City Hall, and this guy just out in the road screamed at me, you keep walking, you hatted F-word. He said hatted because I was wearing a baseball hat. So it seemed like he was attacking me for wearing a baseball hat. I was like, first of all, what did I do to you? Second of all, I've never been attacked for that before. I'd be like if somebody was insulting me and they just called me glasses, you know? I'd be like, I mean, that's factually correct. I don't know why that's supposed to be an insult.
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0: Here is your Uber fact of the day. Pigs can become alcoholics. Huh. I didn't know that. That would make the movie Babe way weirder if they decided to go with that.
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0: Sometimes you'll see comments on something on the internet and it just, I don't know if flabbergast is the right word, but it just leaves you kind of in awe about how dumb some people can be. I watched a video. It's a killer whale coming up to onto a beach to eat a seal that was trying to escape. The top comment was, maybe put the phone down and actually go help the seal. If that's a real comment, that's the dumbest thing I've ever seen in my life. But also, hey, if you ever come across something like that where you want to put your body between a predator and prey in the wild, go nuts. I'll take a hard pass. I don't need to see what the inside of Free Willy looks like.
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0: That'll do it for me. You guys have yourselves a wonderful rest of your Friday. I'll be talking to you next week. 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

My heart is breaking, hands are shaking, bugs are crawling all over me. 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
1: We're chatting with Simon Naylor from Pulling Together. 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
2: 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And that building community also then raises funds for Wounded Warriors Canada that have really accessible resources and programs that help with their mental health.
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0: the Foo Fighters at Commonwealth Stadium in Edmonton on September 17th. 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
1: Monster Jam returns to the GMC Stadium September 11th through 13th. 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

0: the Foo Fighters at Commonwealth Stadium in Edmonton on September 17th. Then Bring Me the Horizon takes over the Saddle Dome on September 24th. 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

0: the Foo Fighters at Commonwealth Stadium in Edmonton on September 17th. Then Bring Me the Horizon takes over the Saddle Dome on September 24th. 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
1: So dramatic. Mariah is back.
2: We're back.
1: Hey, what's up?
2: Okay, hey. Hey, it's been a minute.
1: Yeah, what's up? Anything new?
2: Nah, dog. Just chilling. I was off on a hiatus for over a year for no apparent reason.
1: Yeah, no apparent reason at all. Just a cool, chill year.
2: Ah, wow, this is fun. You know what? If you call me Millions, I won't be upset.
1: I hope I don't.
2: It's okay.
1: I was pretty good at it, but she is doing the behind-the-scenes imaging voice stuff at X now. Mariah is back from maternity leave.
2: Yeah, dog.
1: Bet you're excited to just get away from that baby, eh? You're like, I want to hang out with my buddy Ty.
2: Oh, boy, what a loving mother I would be. I came in, like, fully prepared to have... I was like, oh, man, I'm sitting on a year's worth of stories, content, stuff I can use in my life. And then I came in, and you guys surprised me with all these beautiful things. Look at this.
1: An Eat More bar.
2: Oh, my God. One for each hour left of work that I have to keep me going.
1: It's actually, and then, like, it's a five-hour show.
2: Well, in my head, I tell myself three so that I make it through. I got some flowers. Thank you, Ty. I got a couple bottles here. Pop off. I know we're doing the pod later, so that'll be good. And then I got a card from you, Ty. It says Mom Raya.
1: Yeah.
2: Can I open it?
1: Yeah, you go ahead. It's not that great.
2: Is there a crisp 50 in here?
1: Yeah, there's actually a $20 bill. Don't spend it all in one place.
2: New journeys ahead. Told you I had your back, Ty. Oh, and it says return to work at the bottom.
1: It was a retirement card. I had to change it.

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1: I want to say thanks so much. I've been gone for like just over a year, I guess like 15 months, and I'm back, baby. And last time I was on the pod, I couldn't drink.
2: What do you mean? You could drink it one weekend only.
1: Oh, yeah.
3: But you're back, baby, on account of you had a baby.
1: I did.
3: Yeah.
1: Yeah.
3: And it's going well. Still no kidnappings.
1: Oh, my God, man. 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
2: 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The previous films did not utilize an intimacy coordinator. 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
2: 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I can't wait to see what that supernova is. 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
1: I got a headline of the day for you. Reese Witherspoon was chosen as jury foreman after jurors thought she went to law school because of Legally Blonde.
2: What?
1: Yeah, that's real news.
2: What state, like, is this in? I don't know. I do not know how, like, court proceedings work in the U.S. compared to us, but how could somebody, how many people did that pass
1: through?
2: Yeah.
1: Well, just the other jury members picked her as the foreman. They're like, you probably know what's going on here. So, like, they're in charge of the other fellow jurors.
2: Oh, so she was just on a jury, like, randomly.
1: Yeah.
2: And then, okay.
1: And then they all said, you probably know this better than us.
2: Wow.
1: You were Legally Blonde.
2: That's hilarious. I do find that funny. There was probably some humor in that. I can't believe Reese Witherspoon does jury duty out of the kindness of her heart. She's like, yeah, but I do my civil.
1: You volunteer for it.
2: You
1: get summoned and you have to do it.
2: You can say, you know, you've backed out of jury duty before.
1: I don't speak French. I couldn't do it.
2: I thought it was because you're moving or something.
1: No.
2: You're like, yeah, I wasn't feeling right for it.
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2: I said something to you yesterday.
3: Oh, boy.
2: And you glossed over it so haphazardly that I was like, really? You're not even listening to what I'm saying, I guess.
3: It's my selective hearing with you, Ty. I don't know.
2: I said to you, I read a book last year.
3: Oh! I don't recall this being said, and I probably phased it out because I didn't believe you. And when you say read a book, do you mean completed it?
2: I completed it.
3: Okay. What was it? You've had for the past 3 years that you've been working on?
2: No, it's DeMar DeRozan's autobiography.
3: I knew it.
2: It was very sad.
3: I knew it was an autobiography.
2: Yeah, it was a sad end.
3: How many pages in that?
2: I don't know, like 300?
3: That's impressive for you.
2: I'm guessing.
3: Good
2: job. I don't know. Okay. Let's actually, you know what? Let's find out.
3: I just don't see.
2: Let's find out.
1: It's a live radio Google.
3: Wow.
1: There's something on the show, something they don't know.
2: All right, are you ready?
3: Sure, I...
2: 240 pages.
3: Okay, that was not bad. Good for you, buddy. That's excellent. Your IQ has clearly gone up. That's fantastic.
2: It wasn't as erotic as the erotica you're reading.
3: I don't read erotica, Ty.
2: Well, how many of them did you read? How many did you read last year?
3: How many books? A lot. I was at home. Many, many of books.
2: And how many of them were Nora Roberts now that you're a mom?
3: No, maybe I will have to make the change into the Nora Roberts book.
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1: You're familiar with food crimes?
2: What describes a food crime? Like, what counts as a food crime? Something that is an awful pairing? Or what?
1: Like,
2: do you
1: when
2: mean?
1: You just mess something up really bad in the way shouldn't have done it.
2: Sure.
1: Like, you know, poutine is always messed up bad.
2: Poutine.
1: And now I saw someone say they forgot ketchup for their hot dogs, so they just put tomatoes on it, which is a crime.
2: I feel like a lot of people don't really understand what ketchup is actually comprised of. There is far less tomato in ketchup. It's mostly sugar.
1: And vinegar.
2: Yeah. I mean, sure, that's fair. It's not like it would be a bad thing.
1: Probably tastes good.
2: What sort of tomato? There it is. What sort of tomato are we talking about here? Like a sliced tomato? Crushed tomato?
1: Sliced tomato.
2: That's not bad. That's not a bad thing. I don't think it replaces ketchup, but it's not a crime.
1: You're better off doing pasta sauce.
2: That would be far more likely closer to ketchup than just a slice of tomato.
1: Like, and they're trying to be like, we invented something new here. And it's like, people have put tomatoes on a hot dog before.
2: Also, in what world are you forgetting ketchup, but you're packing along a jar of pasta sauce with you somewhere? Like, that's right.
1: Okay. Happens more than you think.
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1: It's your favorite time of year.
2: Oh my God.
3: I get anxiety when I hear this. Come on.
1: You love it.
3: You know what? I just know that Sundays are right off. Mondays, Thursdays, yeah.
1: It's over for you. Your husband's really in the fantasy league.
3: Yes, he is.
1: And you said that you have a fantasy football trophy.
3: On my dining room table. I even took a photo of it, actually.
1: Oh, my gosh.
3: I'm going to share this later. So,
1: it's a nice centerpiece.
3: It's horrible, and I think that's what Bunce is trying to do with it. We went to, like, a fantasy draft party.

0: visited for a bit. I couldn't hack it. You know, everybody had the laptops out. And I was like, I gotta get the hell out of here. But basically, he came back later that night and he brought this monstrosity home. Look at this. Do you see that thing? How much do you think that thing
1: costs?
0: That
1: looks like the Lombardi trophy, yeah.
0: This is like a 3-foot-tall stainless steel football statue. And I'm like, where? What is that? What do you do with that? He's like, oh, it's a league trophy, babe.
1: Did he win last year?
0: No. I was like, listen, you're going to have to drop out of this unless you start winning what you have put back into it. I think he came in third one year, so that's not bad.
1: So that's the third place trophy.
0: No, this is why he has it. He's in charge of getting it engraved. He's getting slots put on it for each year of the winner. Isn't that ridiculous? I'm like, how much money are you putting into this damn prize? Like, it's ridiculous. So yeah, look at that. The photo, it's gleaming, shiny. I'm gonna share that to our Instagram.
1: I think that's a nice centerpiece.
0: You can't.
1: Especially for fall.
0: You're enabling him. Enabling him. You got him into fantasy football, European football for World Cup, and still it's just now it's crossing over. Yeah. He did win that league.
1: I gotta get him a trophy. Oh my God. Next afternoon.

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2: Surprise, surprise. 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Even though I haven't been at work in a while, I know that those orders didn't stop showing up. You cannot rely on online reviews because officials are saying that they are increasingly fake because people are getting paid to promote stuff. And I'm like, wow.
3: Mm-hmm.
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3: 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I mean, I just did the Fringe and I was getting 5-star reviews. 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
1: This whole story just gives me back to school anxiety. Do you remember having the Hilroy notebooks?
2: Mm-hmm.
1: Right? And I say Hilroy specifically because this brand did a public apology today to Canadian students, not for anything that terrible.
2: Sorry, the lines were misaligned in our notebooks.
1: Yeah, at least that I think. It's not honestly that far off from it, but I always remember the Hilroy notebooks. They would come in a multi-pack colored thing, and then they would have the Canadian, I guess, map on the front. However, this year they made a mistake because they didn't include Newfoundland and Cape Breton, I guess.
2: Got cut off.
1: Yeah, so it did not make it onto the notebooks. And then a lot of people were pissed. They were like, how dare you forget? You forget these parts, the territories, I guess, too. They wanted to make sure that they got included as well. So
2: better students than I was, because yeah. I wouldn't have even noticed. And I don't think you would have either.
1: You know what? No, yeah. I don't know if I would have. And I do feel bad because, I guess some of the government officials from Newfoundland and Labrador, they had actually spoke out about this, the premier, and he said that he was pretty upset. So
2: long enough,
1: like,
2: we've been excluded from the Hilroy notebooks.
1: Honestly, that's right.
2: That changes today.
1: Yeah.
0: X Afternoons with Ty and Millions. 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
2: I used to work at a grocery store when I was like 14 to 15.
3: That's what you did in COVID. Come on.
2: Needed the cash.
3: No, that's fine. I'm just kidding.
2: But I know the grocery store playlist very well. I know the music they play. I know all the songs. I can identify it instantly. So I was at a restaurant recently, and they were...

0: to the catalog. Yeah, like,
1: here's some that I just pulled up from just guessing.
0: Sure.
1: Oh, sorry.
0: I like how you distorted it through the grocery store speaker.
1: Yeah, but here's another one.
0: I'm having troubles placing this one.
1: That's Stop and Stare by OneRepublic.
0: Oh,
1: come on. Here's another one. Here's another one.
0: Ooh. Yeah.
1: Yeah, you're like, I want to go shop right now.
0: Yeah, I can see myself.
1: But how come Ed Sheeran was the only guy they let into the club? Because now no one else is getting their songs on the grocery store playlist.
0: Ed Sheeran. I've heard some T-Swift in there a little bit. You know, okay, it depends on where you're shopping.
1: T-Swift. Yeah, I guess.
0: I mean, if you're going to that new, hot, trendy grocery store, you live downtown. You just got to go to like a fun, nice, independent market. And you'll find that hot grocery store music. They're going to be playing a house mix in there.
1: They're breaking the new songs.
0: Literally.
1: That's what's happening.
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1: So when I was doing the Edmonton Fringe, there was a thing I had to do where I had to eat some habanero peppers.
2: And yes.
1: After the show, someone from the audience came up and gave me a Tums because they felt bad for me.
2: One ain't gonna do nothing for that, buddy.
1: But here's what was shocking to me. I had no idea there was so many flavors of Tums. Like, it's almost like M&M's now. They got them all.
2: You're new to the Tums game, aren't you?
1: They're like, hey, here's the almond Tums, peanut butter Tums.
2: Oh, God, man.
1: There was vanilla, mint, strawberries and cream, lemon and strawberry. These are all flavors.
2: No, trust me. You're talking to a formerly pregnant person. I used to live off of Tums, and you can only have a couple of them a day when you're pregnant. But, like, man, I was popping those like Pez.
1: Yeah, it's like a candy at this point now.
2: Yeah, my younger brother used to do that. He used to eat them like candies, and eventually he figured out if you're a child, you eat a bunch of Tums, you will get sick. But yeah, Tums are great. We're a Tums household. You know, my husband has a really bad acid reflux. It's like curse of the white boy in their 30s. Acid reflux.
1: Halloween. Hey, kids. Have a roll.
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1: I saw this headline and I thought, boy, oh boy, it's a slow day in men's fashion before the fall season hits. The writers of GQ magazine made a post today on their website. I was like, okay.
2: I didn't know you just went to GQ still.
1: All the time. I follow them on Instagram. I really enjoy their posts. Even some like this.
2: It's like a nice wristwatch they got.
1: Yeah, no. It says, why is everyone suddenly wearing their sunglasses like this? And I'm thinking that there's some new thing that people are doing. You know, they're hinging them out of their butt crack, out of the back of their pants or something like crazy like that. And the photo is just famous celebrities wearing their sunglasses tie on the top of their heads.
2: I'm looking at this now. That's really dumb.
1: In their hair. And they're like, look out. This is what the celebrities are doing. You're a loser if you don't wear your sunglasses like this. I'm like, hey, GQ.
2: Next, they'll be wearing them on their eyes.
1: Look out. I'm like, what do you think? What do you think people have been doing? They're like, traditionally, men would wear them in their front pockets or out of their collar. And I'm like, or not. They rest them up. I'm like, you know what, GQ? Why don't you take a page out of the woman's catalog and see what they're doing? Women have been doing this for years, using sunglasses as headbands to keep their hair back.
2: They ever see the PGA? Like, people wearing them on their side, their hat all the time.
1: Crazy, man.
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1: 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You're like, oh, I really recognize
2: myself. My baby keeps feeding you.
1: Keep feeding myself. 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
2: On TikTok right now, like, it's all about the protein. People are talking about how they're getting their protein in. One of the trends now is carnivore eating.
3: Isn't that just like the Atkins diet from 1998?
2: I don't know. Did they just eat like meat only?
4: I'm pretty sure it was like meat and like high fats. And then I don't know the logic behind it. I could be wrong, but seems like what once was just makes it circle back, right? Well,
2: this guy I was watching, he was like, yeah, I'm going to lose weight with no exercise, just eating the carnivore diet. And it looked like he was eating a KFC double down.
4: I feel like people are misconstruing what the whole idea of it is. I don't think that you need to indulge in all these proteins. You're going to have like a really kidney failure, dump. Liver failure.
2: I think you just have a big dump. Especially if you're eating the double down. I mean,
4: that's the real reason why people are doing this diet. They just want to get the bowel movements going, the BMs.
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1: You want to read a little fan mail here, Shauna?
2: Yes, please. Always love fan mail.
1: We got this message from, I'm not going to call him a friend of the show, but from a listener this week.
3: This will be good.
1: Yo, you guys are the most annoying people on radio, especially the nerdy ass dude. And I said, what did we say specifically that annoyed you? And this person said, just your tone, bruh. More excitement in a woodlouse.
2: Oh, very descriptive, actually. That's quite nice.
1: Also, you guys are just geeks. And then signed their name, Reese.
2: Okay.
1: So that's from Reese.
2: I love that. Hey, Reese, thanks for supporting us.
1: Thanks for the kind words, Reese.
2: That's really good.
1: And then I said, solid feedback, Reese. Really appreciate that, dude. Thumbs up. And Reese said, you're built like a sandpiper.
2: Okay, what is a sandpiper?
1: Well, Google a sandpiper right now.
2: I am.
1: It's a bird with a very large body and stick thin legs.
2: Oh my God, I love this. Okay, Reese is instantly we're best friends.
1: And then Reese said, switch the hosts, bro. 2-2's my word. You guys are beat, fam. I'm sick to my stomach.
2: Oh, my God. What is going on?
1: Which, of course, I think is a reference to the Toronto accent.
4: Broski, 2-2's my word, broski.
2: Right.
4: You're sick to my stomach, fam.
1: And I was is this my kids trolling me?
2: I was going
1: to
2: say somebody's trolling.
1: McKenna's phone and they're just messing with dad at work.
2: God, I love this.
1: But it's a 780 number. So it's definitely not my kids.
2: Also, did they say what a woodlouse?
1: Yeah, more excitement in a woodlouse.
2: Okay.
1: So Reese has some very constructive criticism for the show, if you're keeping track.
2: I'm not going to lie, I respect all of this.
1: We're like annoying, nerdy.
2: Yep.
1: I have the excitement of a woodlouse.
2: Yes.
1: Built like a sandpiper.
2: I am using that from this point forward.
1: We're geeks.
2: Sandpiper Beckler over there.
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1: We're kind of wrapping up road trip season with the kids now, obviously, as they're back in school.
2: Yep.
1: Beckler, when you were a kid, was there any toy or something that you couldn't leave behind when you were on a road trip you had to bring with you?
2: Not that I remember.
1: Okay.
2: No, not for myself.
1: No, my sister had this blankie, this disgusting puke-colored blankie that was so gross, and she could not have that in the vehicle with us. And if we forgot that, then all hell broke loose. In fact, we did once. We were staying at this hotel on our way to Thunder Bay, so we stopped in Sault Ste. Marie. And I remember we drove about an hour down the road, and we didn't have blankie. And we had to turn around.
2: So that adds an extra two hours to the trip, right?
1: On the trip to go get blankie, and I was livid because I never had something like that. And I was like, you don't need that disgusting blankie. In fact, it's doing us all a favor. Come on.
2: A friend told us a similar story when his daughter was young. She forgot a teddy bear at a diner they were at on a road trip or something and realized an hour later, and she wouldn't settle down. He had to turn around and go back and get it.
1: God.
2: Oh, man. That would take like a year off my life, I think, if that happened.
1: So Bo and Brigham, were they good? They didn't have...
2: I remember one time Bo forgot, he had a Lightning McQueen toy that he really liked and he forgot it at his preschool.
1: Oh, okay.
2: And he wouldn't settle down at night. He just could not relax until he knew that Lightning McQueen was okay.
1: Yeah.
2: So I think I had to go to the school and see if anyone was in there like cleaning and try to retrieve it.
1: That's really
2: I don't remember
1: funny.
2: If I got it back or not.
1: Yeah, but I mean, it's fairly common, I guess, mm-hmm. right? Especially, and as you said, going to bed, same thing, right? If you don't have the certain toys lined up, you need to find that toy before anybody's going to bed, right?
2: Yeah.
1: As a parent, it's like, all right, we're ripping the whole house apart until we find it.
2: And for little kids, like, their world is very small,
1: true.
2: Right? So it's like, one of the things that they have. It's a huge deal to them, right?
1: I just remembered this, though. When I was a little kid, I had some invisible friends. And I remember one time.
2: Oh, no.
1: We packed. I don't know why I'm admitting this. I forgot.
2: Well, lots of kids have imaginary friends, right?
1: There's only one time that my mom mentioned that I had these, and I don't know if I just had them for the day or what I decided.
2: Oh,
1: but
2: man.
1: They're called my guys. My mom said they don't know how names. They're just my guys. And I guess we backed down the driveway, and we started driving down the street. And I was like, oh, no, I forgot my guys. My dad's like, what? And they had to turn around.
2: Oh my, he turned around to go back and get imaginary friends.
1: Because I had to make sure that they were with me. So we did. We pulled back in, and I guess they had to unlock the freaking door for me.
2: Oh my God.
1: And I went upstairs to my room where my guys were.
2: Dying, hey? I think if I was Bill, that situation.
1: I got them, guys. I got my guys.
2: I think I would have told you. They're dead, actually. I backed over them and we were pulling out. They're all gone. All of them, all dead.
1: Can you imagine?
2: All right. On we go.
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1: Joey Jojo Jr. Shabadoo. 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
1: Did you know that there are different types of feet, Beckler?
2: Well, I like different shapes of feet and stuff, but like, are they categorized?
1: Yeah, so there's the Egyptian, the Greek, the Roman, the peasant, the Germanic.
2: The peasant foot.
1: I was like, oh, that's not nice at all. But I was just curious, because you've got feet. What kind?
2: Two of them, in
1: what
2: fact.
1: What kind you got?
2: Which I don't
1: one?
2: Know.
1: I showed you, I just sent you this little thing, and it shows all the different types of feet, so you can look at your shape. Do you want to bust your foot out there so we can take a little look-see and tell me which one you got?
2: These all look the same to me.
1: No, that I'll tell you like which same. One. Nope. There's the one with the big torpedo toe. There's actually
2: That's
1: several
2: the
1: that have
2: difference.
1: The
2: nope.
1: second show longer. Some of them go lovely on descending order. Other ones are flat across the board. I want to see what kind of shoe.
2: My shoe and
1: yeah, get
2: sock
1: that
2: off.
1: Shoe out.
2: Let's see.
1: Oh my God, Jesus, my God. Now you have your shoe on the desk. This is weird. Oh, there's your foot. There's your big dog. Okay, hold on. I'm coming over there.
2: Look at decent feet for a fella.
1: Oh, wow. You kind of look like you have some Egyptian feet over there. You don't have peasant feet, but Egyptian feet, so...
2: Egyptian feet.
1: They're the ones that kind of go nicely on descending order. So there you go. You don't have the old torpedo toe, as I like to call it.
2: Each toe's where it should be.
1: That means...

0: and feet are the ones that go straight across. So anybody who has ones that are kind of all the same length, which is, I was like,
1: and they're filthy.
0: And this is
1: oh,
0: what
1: they're
0: I'm,
1: dirty.
0: I was like, is that so you can get closer to the sink? You know what I mean? Like they're all short.
1: So you can get closer to the sink.
0: I'm just wondering if that's the case. So if you've got that, those ones are pretty good for most shoes as well. So there you go. The pheasants can stick any on there.
1: I got to show this to my wife, McKenna, and see what type of sheet feet she has.
0: Okay, what? See mine here?
1: Huge as shit.
0: Here's my foot. Okay.
1: Yeah.
0: I got pretty good. But is broken an option? Because I'm pretty sure a few of these toes have been broken a few different
1: just
0: times.
1: Just never had them.
0: But it looks like I have Mongolian because I have kind of a descending order foot, but I have a big boxy big toe, which means that I've got Mongolian feet.
1: Whole Mongol feet. They're all box toe.
0: I don't have peasant ones over there. The other one that I find really funny is the stretched, where your big toe kind of is trying to get away from your other ones. It looks like it's running away. And they say that's great for sandals when you take a look at that one.
1: Great for sandals.
0: Great for a thong in the middle.
1: Yeah.
0: Because you got the natural
1: Some thongs
0: go.
1: Are very uncomfortable when it's wedged
0: true.
1: In there, right?
0: If you have stretched
1: floss in your toes.
0: That's just it. I know some people who can't handle it at all because they're too tight together. They got those peasant feet.
1: So we've got feet that are good for getting you close to the sink. Feet that are good for sandals. Feet that are good for the desert sands of Egypt, like myself. Wow.
0: Yeah, that's it. All kinds of different types of feet.
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2: This is really stupid, but I was wearing my flip-flops yesterday, and I was thinking we should name all footwear by their sounds, Beckler. Because we do for flip-flops. It has a stupid name, the Flippy Floppies, and that's what the sound that it makes when you flip-flop. Yep, that's it. So that's good. I like that name. Now I'd like to do that with the other shoes, please. So running shoes, squeakers.
3: Okay. Not sneakers, but not squeakers.
2: Because they squeak, right?
3: You're not
2: They've
3: really
2: got that
3: sneaky.
2: Rubber. No, they're not sneaky at all. They squeak on the floor, especially if you're playing basketball, obviously. But
3: yeah.
2: Okay. Yeah, that's good. What about high heels?
3: The clack, don't
2: yep.
3: they?
2: Yeah, click clacks.
3: Click clacks, okay.
2: Click clacks.
3: I've seen my click clacks.
2: Click clack. Where's my click clacks at? Okay. What about boots?
3: Depends on the type.
2: It's true. I was thinking like combat boots kind of make a ka-chunk to me, right? Mm-hmm. Like they're ka-chunks. So I think we should call them ka-chunks.
3: Ka-chunks?
2: Yeah,
3: and ka-chunks. Cowboy boots are kind of a clunk, right?
2: Ooh, they're a clunk, yeah. The clunks and then the ka-chunks. I mean, they're very similar, but I think people will understand.
3: Yeah.
2: The bigger the boot, the more intense they are, the more ka-chunk.
3: And then big Sorels, big winter boots are more of a thud.
2: Yeah, thud
3: stomping,
2: for sure.
3: Stomping the snow off them, right?
2: Yeah. I was thinking actually, you know galoshes?
3: Galoshes.
2: Did you ever have a galosh?
3: I don't know if I ever want to wear galoshes.
2: Okay, so my dad has galoshes. They're the big things that you go over your shoes. So my dad would go like dress shoes.
3: Yes.
2: And then the galoshes go over top to protect your dress shoes.
3: My grandpa did the same thing. It was like a shoe condom, basically.
2: It is a dong bag for your shoes. That's exactly what it is. Yeah, a dong bag for your shoe. But I think galosh is fairly accurate because you go through a lot of like water and snow and stuff. So galosh kind of makes that sound, right? They're accurate.
3: It's already named appropriately.
2: Galosh, galosh, galosh. That's what happens when you put your condom on your shoes. So that's good.
3: Skates?
2: Oh. Yeah. That's it. I love that. See, this is better because then if you're new to English, let's say, or you're a kid, you just go by the sound it is and it all makes sense. Mm. What about your slippers?
3: I told you, I have a pair of slippers that are going to be the death of me. They're really grippy, and I've fallen in them a few times, and I'm going to fall at the top of the stairs and die one day.
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1: I got an Instagram ad for this piece of gym equipment called the Iron Neck. And it's a type of head harness that attaches to your head and then to a cable tree.
2: Oh, yeah.
1: To allow someone to, like, train their neck.
2: Okay.
1: Because neck can be difficult to train in the gym, but it is important.
2: Well, you are neckler, right? So
1: I would like to be neckler.
2: That thing is ridiculous.
1: Isn't that crazy, Shauna?
2: Uh-huh.
1: It looks like a full-on torture device.
2: It looks like you have a UFO in your head.
1: Kind of, mm-hmm. Yeah. It reminds me a little bit of, like, if someone's had a bad spinal injury and they had to wear a halo.
2: And right.
1: Screwed into the head, it kind of looks like that.
2: Yeah, it does,
1: like,
2: a little bit.
1: Like one of those contraptions from the Saw movie franchise where, like, if you don't get it off your head in time, it'll snap and kill you. Right.
2: Yeah, for sure.
1: Uh-huh.
2: Mm-hmm.
1: So, I'm like, are they expecting that someone would bring that thing to the gym in their gym bag and then hook it up?
2: Yeah.
1: Because that'd be nuts.
2: That's crazy.
1: The other thing that's crazy about this ad...
2: If you want one of them John Horgan necks, I feel like there's other ways of doing that. This is nuts.
1: The ad says as low as $299 for those who put in the work. So first of all, it's very expensive. It's a $300 neck harness. You got to really want to train that neck.
2: Just put anything on your head and just move your neck. Like, what the hell?
1: Also, for those who put in the work... It's as low as $299.
2: Also, as low as is, like, are we talking there's different options?
1: Well,
2: you know?
1: If you don't,
2: like,
1: put in the work, I think.
2: Does it depend on how heavy? Like, is there different weights of neck that you can get? Like, no, I got a big, strong neck. I need a 40-pounder?
1: That's a good question.
2: Wow.
1: Well, I think that would be set by the cable tree.
2: That's crazy.
1: But how do they prove that you're putting in the work?
2: I don't know. I
1: should have tried to check out with this thing.
2: Yep.
1: And then they just say... Have you been putting in the work? You're like, yes.
2: So I think you should buy this, Beckler, and then you can become Neckler.
1: My $300.
2: Neckler and Shauna over here at your $300 UFO, like, head.
1: We're going to send someone from the
2: ridiculous.
1: Company out to the gym to watch you work out to see if you're putting in the work. And if you are,
2: yeah.
1: $299. If
2: what
1: not, it's going to be a little more.
2: Again, like, I would be embarrassed to do that in front of anybody.
1: Well, neck is embarrassing to work out no matter how you do it.
2: Oh, my God.
1: But especially this.
2: That's something.
1: I just want to know if I'm putting in the work.
2: I think you just need a neck gym. We need just an entire gym devoted to neck.
1: Neck gym.
2: It's the neck gym. Because then you could do all the ridiculously embarrassing exercises to try and strengthen that neck if you really want one of them thumb necks. But honestly, I guess it would only be, like, I don't want a thick neck. I'm good without it, okay?
1: I'd take a slightly thicker neck.
2: Why?
1: Neck is important.
2: Okay.
1: It's important to the whole rig.
2: Your neck is fairly thick to begin. Now, then it would just be flush with the rest of your head.
1: then you would be a thumb.
2: It would be thumb. No, I don't want to look across at a thumb.
1: I like your idea of, like, a neck-only gym, or at least a neck section at the gym.
2: Yeah, it's so then you can all do the embarrassing stuff together.
1: Right. Some gyms will have, like, a women's-only section that's kind of private where women can work out eyes on them.
2: Mm-hmm.
1: Neck needs side. That too, doesn't it?
2: It does.
1: Hey, we're all doing some weird stuff.
2: All the embarrassing exercises can all go there. But
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2: This is X929's Show Local Some Love. 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
1: Well, I was in Toronto this past weekend, and I went to the induction ceremony for Buck Martinez, which, big deal for us on this radio program, as we love Buck.
2: Yeah, I don't even like the Jays, and I like Buck Martinez.
1: Yeah. We've, of course, chatted about his very unique voice. He did this big speech. So, basically, they opened this brand new Hall of Fame at the Rogers Centre, and they unveiled him as the newest name in the Wall of Fame, and then they put this whole new display up and everything else. Then it was Buck Martinez bobblehead night, of course, as well. So I got this ridiculously gigantic bobblehead that I brought in for show and tell here.
2: Well, it's three. It's a set of three, right?
1: It's three in one.
2: Him as a player, a manager, and as an announcer?
1: Yeah.
2: So cool.
1: And it's absolutely massive. Hilariously, I only brought a very small backpack when I went to Toronto because it was only there for the weekend. That thing took up my entire carry-on. I had to hide it to get it back. I was like, I don't know if they realized for travelers, not ideal.
2: Worth it, though.
1: Oh, totally worth
2: it. Look at his snow white hair.
1: I know. Perfect. Oh, geez, he's still a good looking man.
2: Yeah, and you got to hear his voice in person.
1: Yeah, and here's a quick little clip of his speech, but he still sounds pretty Bucky.
3: Remember who you're sitting with sharing this great moment. We've all had so many great memories
1: still
3: at this ballpark over the years, spending it with family and friends.
1: He's still got that baseball voice,
2: that's
1: eh?
2: That's him. He must turn it up for the broadcast that he was doing.
1: But I think so. Yeah. So anyway, I was thinking that, of course, we should probably do one last, you know, Buck and Pat. Mm-hmm. Thing is, at the very end of his ceremony, they presented him with a golf cart, his very own golf cart.
2: Oh, really?
1: And Blue Jays golf clubs. So this, like, baby blue set of Blue Jays golf clubs and then a golf cart. So they're kind of like, happy retirement, now go golfing. And I was laughing thinking about him getting into the whole golfing commentating game as well.
2: Yeah, his voice would be out of place on a golf course, wouldn't it?
1: Quite as well, yeah. And Scotty Scheffler's approaching the 13th tee box. He's three strokes back.
4: Yeah, Scheffler needs to make up some strokes here today if he's hoping to be in the money on Sunday, the final round.
1: Shh. This isn't baseball. You need to use a more subdued and quiet golf voice.
4: This is how my voice sounds.
1: Buck, you're going to get removed from the course if you keep this up.
4: Yeah, well, you see, a lot of young golfers, true athletes these days, you know, look at their bodies.
1: And over to the 15th hole where Rory McIlroy is about to tee it up.
4: Swing and a drive, McIlroy!
0: Oh, for God's sakes! 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
1: I came across one of those lists, Speckler, of things that you didn't know had names.
2: Okay, yeah.
1: Just like certain things. One of them is Zarf, like the sleeve on your coffee is called the Zarf.
2: Didn't know that.
1: Didn't know that either. Kind of fun. So I have a few of them here that I wanted to pass along to. Did you know that a tiny dab of toothpaste has its own official name?
2: Not a dollop?
1: It's not a dollop. It's a nurdle.
2: A nurdle of toothpaste.
1: A nurdle of toothpaste. So there you go.
2: Okay. They always said when we were growing up, use a pea-sized amount.
1: So a nurdle.
2: A nurdle.
1: Use a nurdle of toothpaste, okay? A nurdle it. To look at somebody silently hoping they'll give you some food that they're eating. So like a dog.
2: It's just like a dog.
1: It's called groking. So if you're looking at somebody, a dog is groking you if they're looking at you and like, give me that. Give me
2: How
1: that.
2: Do you spell that?
1: G-R-O-A-K.
2: Groking, okay.
1: Groke.
2: Are these like accepted terms?
1: Yes.
2: Like they would be in the dictionary?
1: They're in the dictionary. Okay. Yep. They're not like slang. They're actual words in the dictionary. This one, you know when you see the clouds and there's visible rays of sunshine like behind it? It's very pretty.
2: Yes. Are they crepuscular rays?
1: That's that. So you know those ones? Okay. What about when you say a word so much it loses meaning, which we sometimes do on this radio program?
2: I didn't know that had a name.
1: Semantic satiation is what they call that.
2: I like that.
1: So now I'm going to pull that up next time we do that.
2: Yes.
1: And we do it fairly often. If something looks like a butt, there's an actual term in the dictionary for this that I didn't know. It's
2: dumpy?
1: Nope.
2: No?
1: But that's good. Nataform. If it's looking like a butt, it's nataforming. So there you go. Okay. So we have an official
2: like a bum
1: term for
2: chin?
1: This stuff.
2: He has a nataforming chin.
1: Exactly. Yeah. That's
2: bum
1: it.
2: Bum chin's funny.
1: A nataform chin.
2: Funny.
1: I love bum chins.
2: Yeah.
1: I haven't seen one of those in a while. If you have a bum chin, can you come swing by the station?
2: They're
1: please?
2: Often on very good looking people too.
1: It's
2: hey?
1: True. Yeah. A very defined bum chin. A nibbling is the gender neutral term for a niece or nephew.
2: I knew that one, but I thought it wasn't like an accepted term.
1: It is,
2: it
1: apparently.
2: Is?
1: Yep. It does sound a little bit, I don't know, it sounds offensive or something. There's something about nibbling
2: like
1: that
2: it's
1: I'm
2: a
1: like.
2: Slur?
1: Yeah, I don't know why. So I don't think I'll ever use that one. What about when your second toe is bigger than your big toe? That one's called Morton's toe.
2: Morton's toe.
1: I call it torpedo toe. I've always called that the torpedo toe if you've got that, but if apparently it's your Morton's toe. So there you go.
2: Didn't we look into this once how it was like, it was either the Greeks or the Romans, it was one of their standards of beauty. Like their, if you look at their statues.
1: Oh, wow.
2: Maybe I'm wrong about that.
1: Wow, maybe. That's fun to know. I have a couple friends who have a torpedo toe or a Morton's toe. So interesting. The indent on your upper lip. That's called your philtrum.
2: Your philtrum.
1: Which comes from the Latin. That means love potion in Latin, which is funny because that used to be a very attractive thing, I guess, for if you were, you know, way back then in the Romans, that if you had that, that was hot. So it's called your love potion.
2: Jeez. So you could have a pronounced love potion.
1: Yeah.
2: You have a big bum chin, a nataforming bum chin.
1: A nataforming and then a Morton's toe.
2: And then if you had one of those, like those Mel Gibson clefts on your cheeks, you know, you got a lot going on in your schmutz there,
1: That's
2: don't
1: hot.
2: You? A lot of ridges.
1: Speaking of which, there's one more that is cool that I didn't know how to name, but the glabella is that space between your eyes. So, Beckler, you have a very small glabella.
2: Tiny
1: your eyes
2: glabella.
1: Are so close together,
2: eyes
1: you
2: way
1: almost
2: too close
1: don't
2: to
1: have a glabella at all.
2: He doesn't have a glabella.
1: Guys, where's his glabella?
0: X Mornings, Weekend Edition with Beckler and Shauna.

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1: You know what term I find quite funny, Beckler? Sub penthouse. So right now in my building, I am technically on the sub penthouse floor of the building. And I remember when I moved in, and they're acting as if this is some sort of selling feature.
2: Yeah.
1: And I'm like,
2: You still have upstairs neighbors.
1: I am one below the penthouse. That doesn't mean anything to me. What's the reasoning of that? I see it on ads all the time. It's like, oh, this is the sub penthouse floor.
2: Ooh.
1: I'm like, oh, so I'm close to being rich, but not.
2: Hey, you know the penthouse?
1: You can smell them.
2: You'll be able to hear their loud footsteps and their plunking.
1: You can smell the rich people through your vents. You're that close to them. It was like, are you hoping the money's going to rub off through osmosis? Like, I'm going to just... I'm so close. Please teach me your ways!
2: This is my second Bill Burr reference this week, but he has a really funny joke about... it was a $90 million sub penthouse for sale in New York. He's like, who pays $90 million to have upstairs neighbors?
1: Yeah.
2: Keep it down up there.
1: Seriously.
2: I paid $90 million for
1: You're
2: this
1: saying
2: place.
1: You're below the, like, that's what sub penthouse means, below the penthouse. It's like, well, all of the floors technically are below the penthouse. Okay. Like,
2: even the bar gate is sub penthouse.
1: Yes. Oh,
2: that's
1: look
2: how
1: at
2: they
1: this.
2: Should market it.
1: They should.
2: Sub penthouse.
1: Every
2: sub,
1: single
2: sub
1: floor.
2: Sub penthouse. Yeah, I got a nice little unit. It's the
1: submarine floor. You're literally underground.
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1: Netflix was advertising back to school movies, which I found quite funny. I was like, so if the kids are going back to school, there's movies that you want to watch about going back to school or prior to, we're watching movies about back. I'm very confusing.
2: Are there movies about back to school? I can think of a lot of movies about the last day of school.
1: I know.
2: But
1: that's why I was a little confused. I didn't bother to click on it either. I just saw the heading and I'm like, I'm not sure what you're getting at there, but that's a bit strange.
2: Billy Madison.
1: Yeah, right? That's about it. I don't know, School of Rock movies about school, maybe? I don't know. But it got me thinking about those movies that were classics that you would watch in school. Like when the teacher would roll the big old TV on that rolly thing into your classroom, and it could be a substitute or a teacher that thought the movie was educational and somehow loosely related to the class. Do you remember any? I was trying to think of what would be on the top, like the most watched movies in school like that. I think I have one that I think maybe would be number one, or at least in our time.
2: Thinking of all the movies that we watched, and I don't think any of them would be number one. What is your...
1: I think Romeo and Juliet.
2: Oh, because you read the book and then you...
1: Yeah.
2: Or you read the play, I should say, and then you watch the movie.
1: And because it's kind of a newer adaptation in comparison to some of the, like...
2: Is that with,
1: like,
2: Leo?
1: Yeah.
2: I don't think I've ever seen that.
1: Oh. It's my sister loved that movie. Oh. It was on VHS. I mean, it's old now, but I remember, like, there were some of those that... are really old that we didn't watch that much, like To Kill a Mockingbird or Of Monsters and Men, the movie.
2: Of Mice and Men?
1: Or Of Mice and Men, the movie, rather. I remember watching
2: Wizard of Oz.
1: Oh, yeah. That would be a big one.
2: Yeah.
1: That's just a classic.
2: We watched Schindler's List, I think in grade 9 or grade 10.
1: Yep. Forrest Gump.
2: You guys watched Forrest Gump?
1: We watched Forrest Gump. And I'm trying to figure out why or what the loose tie is. Because it's always the teacher has to come up with some sort of loosely related. yeah, for this reason. Historical?
2: Man, this is crazy, but, and I don't think this is going to be the answer, but at my school it certainly was growing up. And this is like on the fringes of my memory. But I remember we watched several times this

0: It was this movie that was made for the Vancouver Expo. What year was that?
1: Oh, geez.
0: In the 80s?
1: Yeah, it would have been 80-something.
0: And it was about these three different kingdoms that were all different colors. So there was a red kingdom, a blue kingdom, and a yellow kingdom. And they went to war against each other. There was no talking in this movie.
1: What the frig?
0: It was a silent film. And then when they went to war, the colors mixed and they realized that there are new colors. Then there was green and purple and orange. And it was supposed
1: to be a metaphor. You watched that several times?
0: We had it on film. It was on a projector, like an actual reel of film.
1: So that was the only one you had on film. It's like those staple movies I have at the cabin where there's three of them. Your school had that one only on projector.
0: It was called Rainbow War or Color War or something.
1: That's funny.
0: I can barely remember this.
1: Okay.
0: And they would wheel that into the gym. They throw it on the wall. And we would watch
1: Rainbow War at Expo 86. I found it.
0: Really? Is that what it's called?
1: Yeah.
0: Man.
1: That's something.
0: We watched that so many times when I was little. Then eventually, I think we moved off the projector.
1: That's probably, that's good because they only had one film for the projector. Yeah, finally.
0: It burnt up and that was it.
1: One of the teachers was like, okay. They probably intentionally burnt it. It was like, enough with color war.
0: I remember it being very surreal and pretty good, though.
1: Oh, okay.
0: And the message was that, like, you all live in harmony then, right? Despite your differences, you mix and you discover new colors. And
1: somebody in your school probably helped make it, and then they got royalties off every time.
0: Hey, what if we watched Color War again?
1: Color War.
0: It's the only film we have.
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1: We're chatting with Simon Naylor from Pulling Together. 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
2: It's a 7-hour rowing event, and it's designed to pull together communities and especially the first responder, veteran, and people sort of traumatized by being first on the scene. 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